aside, I give up my pride. I have spied a boy for whom I'd readily have died. A curling lock of gold, a slender waist to hold. His shape dissolves into a ripple like a ghost of old. 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
2: 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Maybe it's time to try the painqualizer.

time rival with an array of circles off of Cooked Variations number 3. Before that, Mr. Twister with a new track, Later Half, off of Long Ridge Road on Void Star Productions. Dead Voices on Air with Insanguinato off Moth Coma, also brand new. A Word followed by a Number with Suckling Grey Goo from AI Teats, live 5/16/26 at Live at 3B 5/16/26. Neptune before that with Mirror Side off of Play Some Music, their latest album. Ukufumbana with Multivarious off of Uprise on Void Star. Bob Familiar with Opening of the Mouth off Bon Odori. Adrift, D. Christ, and Zilmra with Ecstatic Revelation off Entropy. Lomoder with Pollen off Abcap Silhad. Snow Beasts and Slipsis with Toppled Goliath off of The Portent. Neo Knock opened everything up with Through the Veil off Exuvia. And right now, gonna close things out. This is Calden Glover with Call to Prayer off The Barren Gospel. As we always say, enjoy. DJ Samantha Christ is up next. And if you'd like to see a concert list, please check out the playlist chat for a link to one that you can add. Enjoy.

Right now in the background, you're listening to Anna Abortionist from Melbourne, Australia with Sleep Paralysis. That's from the new Seer Flower release. Seraphatus Seraphata gave us Marine Snow. That is from the new Necrobenthic Micro Suites release. The Black Monolith gave us 11 Are the Voices from Wreathed in Serpents, Crowned in Thorns. Something from Reverend Lady Satan. We heard Discordian Liberation from Soul Abattoir on Filthy Sounds Recordings. We heard Bemoan with 19-216-13322-1. That is from The Church is Empty and The Graveyard is Full. Something from Closer Bones, Carousel der Puppen, the final terror mix. That's from Apocrypha, which is a compilation of previously unreleased tracks. Dog gave us Trying to Lead with Love from The Garden. New Her Noise is Violence with Scraping Up What's Left of You After I Burn Your Body from Harsh Therapeutics. Noise Soup Miasma gave us Lunasad Fat Lip. Andrea Pensado with La Carreta from KTOTAM. We heard Christina Warren with Black RR Battles, Green RR Fields. That's from The Bandwidth to Care. New from A. Campbell Payne, we heard Pointing Device from Xenokernel. Something from 16-Pad Noise Terrorist, we heard Electrack from Unmute. And we started everything off with MS Gentour and Sven Phalanx with Zentrum. That is from Accidents and Chaos. I am DJ Semantichrist. Deftly Demolition and I will return next week at this time. Green is up next.

What's up, loves? You made it to the Green Program. You're with Miss DJ Lotus, second Mondays. Hello, hi, how are you doing? How is life going for you? I'm here in the studio this week bringing you some reflections on this dark moon energy, solar eclipse week this week. We don't see it in the US, but here we are again in eclipse season. Definitely a time to let go, to grieve, to purge, to have things taken from you. But it also leaves a space to be filled, to be created, a seed to be planted. For me, this eclipse in Leo is begging the question, who are you authentically? Who are we collectively? What must die to set us free? So yeah, tonight we're gonna reflect, renew, let go, be free, take refuge in the music. As per usual, some happy, some sad, some dreamy, some, you know, deep, whatever. We'll see what happens. But happy to be here with you. Shout out to you and yours, to this beautiful, warm energy. I know it's a little too hot for some people here, but I love it. Soaking up the sun, trying to get out there as, you know, the summer waxes. I mean, wanes. But, let's go. I'm here till 1 a.m. And we'll be back to check on you. Let's get into it.

We're gonna have to green the eye together.

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This is the Green Program. This is Miss DJ Lotus. We're here every Monday night, 10 p.m. to 1 a.m., serenading you, supporting you through life. 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Different DJs every Monday night, exploring different versions of house, dub, techno, electronic, fine electronic music, we like to say here, with an undertone of joy, despite the chaos that always ensues here on Earth. So yeah, giving you my version this Monday night. Thanks for joining. I'll be here for another hour and a half. And yeah, happy to be here, sharing this space with you. Let's get it.

Cream program. You're with Miss DJ Lotus here, second Mondays. Keeping the vibe going. A little dreamscape energy, sleepy time energy. Relaxed, driving in your car on the Kangamangus energy. Lots of love to you and yours. I'll be here for the next hour. Kiss your fur babies for me.

earth black breasted is uplifted at the glance of the red sunillion crested and the forest blossoms dance. With the light that stirs and lusters of the dawn, and with the bloom of the wind's cheek as it clusters from the hidden valley's gloom, I walk in woodland spaces, musing on the solemn ways of immemorial places shut behind the starry rays of the east and all its splendor, of the west and all its peace, all, and the stubborn lights grow tender, and the stubborn lights grow tender, and the hard sounds hush and cease. In the wheel of heaven revolving, mysteries of death and birth, in the womb of time dissolving, shape anew our heaven and earth. Ever changing, ever growing, ever dwindling, ever dear, ever worth the passion glowing to distill a doubtful tear. These are with me, these are of me, these approve me, these obey. Choose me, move me, fear me, love me, master of the night and day. These are real, these illusions, I am of them, false or frail. True or lasting, all is fusion in the spirit's shadow veil. As a spirit in a vision shows a countenance and fear, last the looker to derision only comes to disappear. Gods and mortals, mind and matter, in the glowing bud dissever. Vein from vein they rend and shatter, and on nothingness forever. In the blessed, the enlightened, perfect eyes, these visions pass. Pass and cease, for shadows frightened leave no stain upon the glass. One last stroke, O heart-free master, one last certain calm of will, and the maker of disaster shall be

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It's the Green Program. You're in with CJ Lotus. Here for another half hour. Keeping it moving. Hopefully you're comfy wherever you are, whatever you're doing. Thanks for joining us. Joining me. If you're in the Boston area, get out there, get some sunshine if you can. If you can stand the heat. And yeah, always sending good energy your way. Let's go.

Getting ready to sign off here. Just sending my good energy your way. Take it nice and easy this week. And for the next couple weeks, during eclipse season, usually you can be more tired and needing to just go with the flow, let go of the things that leave, make space for new stuff to grow. I'll be trying to do that myself, and hopefully it goes okay. Definitely always signifying loss, birth, and death, and it's just the theme of this era of time that we're in. And I'm trying to find my way with that on a personal level and hoping to find that foundation and to let the things go that need to be let go of and restructure things and let it just be what it is and let it flow into what it is meant to be. It's a process. So sending lots of care and next week we have DJ Pussy Willow. And every Monday night, different DJ, but we have the same rhythm of the nights. So hopefully you can join us whenever you feel compelled, have the time. Thank you so much for joining us. Again, it's the Green Program every Monday night, 10 p.m. to 1 a.m. here, WZBC New Inn. All right. Until next time, y'all. Peace and love.

0: It requires you to have some delusion, whether it be temporary or permanent. But hopefully temporary, enough to get you some courage to do.
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It was a large room full of people, all kinds, and they had all arrived at the same building at more or less the same time, and they were all free, and they were all asking themselves the same question. What is behind that curtain?

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I'm charged up. Don't put me down. 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Electricity. 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I don't know what they're talking about. Boys are worried. 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Nobody who knows what they're talking about. 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I'm barely moving. 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Don't feel like talking. 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Electricity. That's what I call it.

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Hey, good morning, everybody. Peter C. And we're WZBC in Newton. And you, of course, listening to Alchemy on a Tuesday morning during the summer. I'm on from 9 to 12, 9 to noon. And so just get my act together here a little bit. And I've been doing, at 9 o'clock, the first hour is kind of retrospective stuff going back to old ZBC stuff, mostly from the 80s. And this is, I believe, the 10th week. I'm going to do that. And I hadn't done anything from 1983, so we're going to listen to some of the most popular or most played songs on ZBC in March 1983. This is the Dance Society.

It's something from a band called Crawling Chaos in their album The Gas Chair with Macabre Royale. It goes on a bit, but I'll save a little time here. Ganges Orchestra before that with The Dream and The Dance Society with Hyde. Some of the most played records in March of 1983 here at ZBC. And as I usually do, I'm going to change the pace a little bit and play some stuff that's like more rocking in the next set. So this is a band called Flux of Pink Indians.

Yeah, it's a Husker Du title cut from Everything Falls Apart. And also heard Minor Threat from their Out of Step record. Cashing in, a alert listener said, you know, Out of Step came out in 1983, and I actually had it all queued up here on the board. So well done. And Flexapique Indians before that. With Strive to Survive, their record was called, and Is Anybody There? We got 24 past 9. You get a tune to ZBC. I'm Peter C., and you're listening to the kind of retro version of Alchemy until 10 o'clock. And kind of mixing it up, some various kinds of things that were popular then, and trying to put them in sets that make some sense. So this is a band that eventually became huge. Whoops, that's the wrong one. Here it is. They were the Southern Death Cult. They became the Death Cult, and eventually the Cult. And this is Moya.

That is a band called Seventh Seance, who I believe only put out one 12-inch EP, and that was it, The Incision. I don't really know much about them, but it was really popular here at the Z back in 1983, and one of those things that I try to include, like the weird ones that maybe you haven't heard in 30 years, or maybe you never heard. Virgin Prunes before that from If I Die, I Die, and The Wall of Jericho. Spear of Destiny, which was the follow-up band to The Theater of Hate, Kirk Brandon's new project, and that was the first single from them called The Flying Scotsman. And we started the set out with something, a turntable or vinyl or something, didn't sound good there, but it's Moya from the Southern Death Cult. We got 20 in front of 10. I'm Peter C. You got to tune to ZBC. We're going to do a couple of loud ones and then finish off with maybe some poppy stuff. I could not let the show go without playing this one.

That, ladies and gentlemen, was the number one record in March 1983 here at WZBC, Sonny's Burning. That's The Birthday Party from the Bad Seed EP. And we also heard Bauhaus, which is basically their last single, called Lagerita Nick. Lagerita Nick was actually one of the first songs that Bauhaus ever wrote, but never recorded. And it was originally called Bite My Hip, but they never released it. And at the end of their existence, reworked it and created Lagerita Nick. We got 10 in front of 10 in front of 10, just about. We're ZBC, and I thought I would play a couple of pop ones to kind of finish off this set. This one's a drastic change of pace, and by a band called The Names. It's from their Swimming and The Astronaut.

90.3 FM, WZBC Newton. That was weird. It was like an emergency broadcast system test that was aborted somehow. It seems to always happen during my show. Anyway, that was Echo and the Bunnymen from their Porcupine album of 1983 and The Cutter. We also heard a band from New York called Certain General, a title cut from their album, Holiday of Love. And at the top of the set, we had The Names with The Astronaut. That kind of more or less wraps up the 1983 March retrospective. Just to let you know, the top records here in 1983 March: Birthday Party, number one, with The Bad Seed. We heard that. Virgin Prunes with If I Die, I Die, number two. A compilation record called Pillows and Prayers was number three. New Order, Blue Monday, four. Dance Society, we played that, was five. Wire, Crazy About Love, six. The seven. Echo and the Bunnymen with Porcupine was eight. Minor Threat, Out of Step, nine. Strangely, Craig Leon was 10. I don't remember that. Anyway, little transition. This is Cabaret Voltaire, which was like 12.

0: barely his whole body.
1: It is a separate mind.

didn't.

That's something by Saren. Yeah, it's called Apostate, one of the latest singles from Saren, who's got a new album out, and I should be playing some of that in weeks coming. Gils has G-I-L-S, I believe that's how they're pronounced, something new from them called Pine Labyrinth, Sign with Cruel, and we started the set off with an excerpt from Cabaret Voltaire and Eight Crepuscule Tracks with Gut Level. It you may know, Cabaret Voltaire is coming to town, and they are playing September 21st at the Wilbur Theater, and lots of us ZBC folks will be there for sure. It's 1023, and we're WZBC in Newton, 90.3 FM. I'm Peter C., and you're listening to Alchemy, and Ministry has a new one out. It's from their forthcoming album called Hate to Go, Takeout or Delivery, and this one's called Burned Out.

0: today was an avalanche of madness. Madness. Madness.
1: The Russian-Ukraine war is now going into its fourth year.
0: Madness. Madness.
2: The humanitarian crisis has reached a tipping point in Gaza.
1: In Sudan.
2: Myanmar. 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
1: In Afghanistan.
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That's a band called Twin Ion Engine. A new single from them called Sober Thoughts, and has kind of a very retro ZBC sound. If I had changed the date on Spintron and put it in my 1983 show from 9 to 10, I don't think anyone would have noticed. Light of Eternity before that, they have wrapped up their European tour and have gone their separate ways. That, of course, is Paul Ferguson's project. Killing Joke, and Fred Schreck from New York is back in New York. And I can't remember. I saw a band with Fred, one of the members of the Psychedelic Furs, and our friend Frank Coleman from the Bent Men at Music Hall a long time ago. It was really good, and I sort of completely forgot about what they were called. And at the top of the set, it was Ministry, the new one from them, Burned Out. And that's from their forthcoming record. They are organizing their European tour, which is their next last tour, and you can get all kinds of VIP packages and get your picture taken with Al, all that sort of stuff. And the disappointment on the internet is that my friend Paul Barker was supposed to come back and play with Ministry, and apparently he's only on one song, and I have no idea why, what happened, or anything like that. But I'm not surprised. Anyway, it's 20 minutes in front of 11. This is the new one from Actors, who are going out on tour in Europe pretty soon.

a few kind of goth pop songs there for you. That was a band called The Blood Club from their Lovesick Reese a couple of years ago. That was Pain, Astri Night, something. A single of theirs called Unisex Games. And we started things off with the latest single from Actors and Youth. We've got, you listen to ZBC. Hey, if you want to join us on chat, go over to WZBC.org and go to Current Playlist, and you can chat if you want, or you can watch the chat, which is not very interesting today. Or you can just go see the songs that they've been playing, because it's all there on Spintron for you. This is Carpenter Brute.

That's Front 242, their latest and last record. There's a live one called Blackout. That was in Brussels. That was the last show that they played. And as Jeff B. has noted, it's very jacked up compared to the 80s material. It is all the 80s material, but their live versions were really different than the studio versions. And every time I saw them, it was just better and better. The last time I saw them, I actually had a stage pass, so I saw it from the side of the stage, and those guys just cranked for a long time. It's no wonder they're all kind of worn out. Leather Strip before that, something new from their Appreciation 9, I believe. It is. It's not them. It's one person. It's a guy called Klaus Larsson, and that was Sin, and I would at first thought when I looked at it, it was going to be a Nine Inch Nails cover of Sin, but no, it's a Chris and Cozy cover of Sin. 40 Octaves Below, What If? And we started the set off back a while ago with Carpenter Brute from their Leather Temple album and Major Threat. It's 10 past 11. You got to tune to CBC. I'm Peter C. And I'm here until noon, as usual, on Tuesday afternoons. And then what do we got coming up after that? We, of course, have got Democracy Now! I'm getting all messed up. Democracy Now! As usual from 12 to 1, and I believe it is Jeff B. who is on today. Yes, it is. From 1 o'clock to 3 o'clock, and then we'll have two shows. Hoarseness is Whatness is on after that with A Guy Called Guy, and taking you to 5 o'clock, it's Incandescent Dream with Julia Anna. Let's see. We're going to change the tempo here quite a bit, I believe. And this is something from IMX. It's called The Kingdom of Welcome Addiction.

It's something from the debut album of a band called Stare Away. Sorry, the title cut of that thing called In Absence. We'll be hearing more from that album in coming weeks. It's one I really quite like a lot. Three Teeth before that. Single from theirs from last year called Civil War. And we started the set off with I Am X and the Kingdom of Welcome Edition. Anyway, you're going to tune to ZBC. I'm Peter C. And so the next thing I have, and I'm hoping that this is going to work because I've never actually tried this before. And we'll see how it goes. So I saw a test apartment 2 weeks ago in Montreal, and they played as a duo with Graham, who's a founding member of Test Department, and then the other founding member of Test Department wasn't there, and they played as a duo, and there's another Paul who filled in for him on sampling and keyboards and all that sort of stuff. So I talked to him after the show, and it turns out he goes by the name of Eva/3, and he has his own stuff. And so I think if I have everything hooked up here, this should work because I haven't had time to load it onto my normal DJ software. So this is hopefully something from Rubbles to Ruins project. Yay, it worked. This is called Isosceles.

That's something new from Pixel Grip. It's a remix of Reason to Say to Stay from Percepticide. And we also heard Lead into Gold going back a few years with We'll Take Tomorrow from the album The Sun Behind the Sun. Lead into Gold opened up for Test Department out in Calgary as part of a festival. And that was fun for them, apparently. And then Eva 3, who is the half of Test Department on the coming tour, it was some of his new stuff and his solo stuff called Isosceles. And he told me, he goes, I don't know if you're going to like it. He says, it's kind of more techno than Lead into Gold or Test Department. And I don't know what he's talking about because that wasn't techno at all. 11:45 ZBC is what you're listening to. Don't forget Democracy Now! Up next at noon. And you're going to need to turn up the volume of your radio because the level that they send it to us is not great and I can't fix it from here. And then Jeff will be in at 1 o'clock and possibly even bonus time, he says, if the next DJ doesn't show up, so we can see what happens with that. These are the Velvet Wounds.

That's a band called Death by Nature, something new from them. The name of the song is Molted. We also heard Deceits with Tren Alsor. Started the set off with the Velvet Wounds and Sonambulist. We got just a couple of minutes in front of noon. That is going to do it for me, and I will see you next week, I hope.

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1: We want the museums to talk about the history of our country in a fair manner, not in a woke manner or in a racist manner, which is what many of them, not all of them, but many of them.
0: As the United States marks its 250th anniversary this summer, we spend the hour looking at how the nation's history is told as President Trump repeatedly attacks the Smithsonian and other institutions. We'll speak with Brian Stevenson, the founder and executive director of the Equal Justice Initiative. He's dedicated his life to confronting the legacy of slavery in the United States. He's helped open four sites in Montgomery, Alabama, including the Legacy Museum.
2: It's important that we begin to commit to an era of truth and justice, that we tell the truth about our history, that we find the words necessary to understand all of the pain, all of the suffering that was created by 400 years of enslavement, lynching, segregation, and injustice.
0: Brian Stevenson is here in Edinburgh, Scotland, where he's just opened his group's first international exhibition, The Legacy of Slavery. We'll also talk about why he calls the death penalty lynching's stepchild. All that and more

0: Welcome to Democracy Now!, democracynow.org, The War and Peace Report. I'm Amy Goodman. In Colombia, Reuters reports more than 160 people are dead after a 7.4 magnitude earthquake struck the northwestern Chocó and other regions Monday, damaging and collapsing hundreds of buildings. The death toll is expected to rise as search and rescue efforts continue. Colombia's president, Abelardo de la Espriella, was sworn in just 3 days before the earthquake. He's declared a state of emergency. The U.S. Geological Survey determined the epicenter of the quake to be about 3 miles from the small town of San Jose del Palmar, home to about only 5,000 people. The Chocó region is one of the poorest and most neglected in Colombia. The city of Pereira and the neighboring state of Risaralda is among the hardest hit, as well as Cali, where several top floors of the city's main hospital collapsed, trapping patients. This is a local resident.
1: Fortunately, as the neighbor just said, there was a Google alert and we were able to get out. But many people didn't manage to do so. Unfortunately, there were impacts, like here at La Luna Bridge. And despite everything, people are still moving through there. Also here in the strips, we see that the building suffered damage. I think they're going to have to demolish it. Really, this is a call for us as a community to come together and solve these types of situations that can happen at any moment.
0: New data reveals July was the hottest month ever documented in the United States since records began in 1895. That's according to the National Oceanic and Atmospheric Administration, NOAA. So far this summer, intense heat domes swept across the East Coast, the Plains, and the Southwest, triggering massive wildfires in the Pacific Northwest and Canada. Lake Mead's plummeted to historic low water levels as the Colorado River struggles to sustain the West, while in Puerto Rico, hundreds of thousands of people are going without running water for 48 hours at a time as authorities impose rotating water shutoffs to combat severe drought. In France, nearly 70% of the country is under water use restrictions as successive heat waves intensify the crisis, with two-thirds of groundwater reserves falling below normal levels. Another heat wave is expected this week. Meanwhile, in England, three-quarters of the nation has entered drought status, placing 27 million people under water use restrictions as a fifth heat wave looms. In China, more than a million people were evacuated from their homes as Typhoon Dolphin made landfall. The typhoon unleashed torrential rains that paralyzed transportation systems. On Monday alone, Shanghai's airports canceled approximately 1,000 flights. President Donald Trump issued an executive order Monday reducing the number of childhood vaccinations from 18 to just 11. The directive also proposes separating the combined measles, mumps, and rubella vaccine into three individual shots administered at different times. Back in January, Health and Human Services Secretary Robert F. Kennedy Jr. reduced the U.S. immunization schedule by eliminating vaccines for six of the 17 covered diseases, but a federal court blocked the change. The new executive order reinstates Kennedy's overhaul, despite the legal case still pending. Republican Senator Dr. Bill Cassidy of Louisiana criticized the order, saying, quote, "I'm a doctor. This executive order is wrong. The president does not have the expertise to make these changes," unquote. The American Academy of Pediatrics said, quote, "There is no new evidence to justify significant changes to childhood immunization guidance. Dozens of studies involving millions of people show there is no link between vaccines and autism, and yet federal leaders continue to promote this outdated, disproven idea to scare families," unquote. This is President Trump Monday.
2: Where they have a vaccination thing, looks like the size of a bottle of soda poured into a little child's body. And bad things happen in many cases, in too many cases, because this is an explosion. This is an epidemic.
0: President Trump Monday claimed Iran has killed thousands of people through its wars in the region and during protests inside Iran and demanded compensation. Trump's new proposal countered Tehran's existing demands for reparations and the removal of sanctions, which largely matched a preliminary peace agreement signed in June but has since collapsed. This is President Trump.
2: Well, we're going to ask for money for the damage they've done over a 50-year period. Whether you go SS Cole or whether you go all of the people that were so badly hurt, so badly wounded or killed, many thousands of people, and maybe damages for the 52,000 protesters over the last 4 months that were killed in Iran.
0: Meanwhile, Iranian President Masoud Pezeshkian reported he spent 7 to 8 hours with Supreme Leader Mojtaba Khamenei and confirmed Khamenei is in good health. The two men met in late July around the start of Pezeshkian's third year as president, according to state media.
3: It was good meeting with Iran's Supreme Leader Mojtaba Khamenei. We talked about all sorts of issues. We raised all the problems and set out our concerns. In terms of his health, he was completely well, because someone who can sit there and hold discussions with us for 7 or 8 hours cannot be in poor health.
0: This comes amidst new reports President Trump secretly left the presidential jet before Air Force One took off from Turkey at the end of last month's NATO summit because of a credible threat, an Iranian threat, to fire a missile at his aircraft. In Syria, a court sentenced ousted leader Bashar al-Assad to death Tuesday after a trial in absentia. He was convicted of killings, torture, and arbitrary arrest during Syria's nearly 14-year war. It was the first Syrian conviction against Assad, who fell in a rebel offensive in December 2024 that ended his family's decades of rule in a war that killed hundreds of thousands of people. A U.S. oil company linked to President Trump called Greenland Energy is preparing to drill in Greenland without local approval. The firm recently landed drilling equipment on Greenland's eastern coast as President Trump renews threats to seize the Arctic territory. Greenland's government issued a strong warning that no permission was granted. The island's Mineral Resources Authority must approve all future logistical operations before they proceed, officials said. Under Colombia's new right-wing Trump-supported president, Abelardo de la Espriella, Colombia has recognized Morocco's sovereignty over occupied Western Sahara. Colombia has frozen diplomatic relations with the Sahrawi Arab Democratic Republic and ended prior support for the independence group, the Polisario Front. Morocco's brutally occupied Western Sahara and its indigenous people, the Sahrawi, since 1975, in defiance of the United Nations and the international community. The first Trump administration recognized Moroccan sovereignty over Western Sahara in 2020 as part of a larger effort to normalize relations between Israel and its Arab neighbors. Trump's State Department's revoked more than 175,000 visas from foreign nationals as part of its sweeping immigration crackdown. This comes as congressional Democrats say they plan to investigate the Trump administration's efforts to deport U.S. military service members and their families. The probe was announced in response to an Associated Press investigation that found the Trump administration's detained more than 50 parents and spouses of active-duty U.S. military personnel. The investigation by U.S. lawmakers, led by Senator Elizabeth Warren, also found ICE has attempted to deport 282 veterans and their immediate family members. In April 2025, ICE rescinded its longstanding policy that protected immigrant veterans and replaced it with a new measure that allows for the detention and deportation of non-citizen U.S. service members. In more related news, attorneys and local advocates are reporting Haitian immigrants in Ohio are being forced to report to ICE appointments and wear ankle monitors after the Trump administration officially ended TPS, that's temporary protected status, stripping deportation relief from hundreds of thousands of Haitians. Videos circulating on social media and news outlets shows a Haitian man in Blue Ash, Ohio, collapsing to the ground in tears after leaving an ICE check-in and receiving an ankle monitor. He's been identified by CNN as Monsanto Mahler. He said he's lived in the U.S. since 2023 and that he fled Haiti fearing for his life. A U.S. appeals court in San Francisco allowed thousands of lawsuits to proceed Monday against Meta, Google, TikTok, and Snapchat for designing products that are addictive to young users. Attorneys representing thousands of school districts and individuals suing Meta and other companies said in a statement, quote, "A trial is how the public finds out what Meta knew about its products' impact on children, when it knew it, and what it chose to do with that knowledge. Meta has fought to keep that evidence from the public," unquote. And in New York, a Staten Island judge ordered an emergency pause on New York City Mayor Zoran Mamdani's new pied-à-terre tax. The court ruled on Friday in a lawsuit filed by three homeowners seeking to delay the rollout of the tax. The pied-à-terre tax targets homes valued at $5 million or higher and co-ops and condos worth $1 million or more when the owner does not live there as their primary residence. A spokesperson for Mayor Mamdani said, quote, "We disagree with today's ruling, but we're confident in both the pied-à-terre surcharge and the city's ability to implement it fairly and effectively. This surcharge asks those who own second homes valued at $5 million or more to contribute their fair share to the city they benefit from," the spokesperson said. In India, tens of thousands of student and youth protesters marched on the legislature in Jharkhand Monday as riot police deployed tear gas, water cannons, and beat demonstrators with batons. This comes amidst weeks of street anti-government protests against the ruling BJP party over the leak of national exam questions, which forced millions of students to retake the exam. Some students ended up dying by suicide after studying for the exam for years. The protests forced the resignation of India's education minister last month. This is a student leader.
4: "I would like to humbly appeal to the state government through your platform that this protest today be a historic one. By evening, the crowd here will increase gradually. I appeal to the state government that you will have to seriously come up with a decision today itself on the student-related issues."
0: And Massachusetts has expanded late-term abortion access, loosening restrictions in cases of severe or lethal fetal abnormalities or if the pregnant person's life is at risk. The law will allow providers to perform abortions after the previous cutoff of 24 weeks when it's necessary to save the pregnant person's life. Most abortions still happen within the first trimester. During Monday's bill signing, Massachusetts Governor Maura Healey, a Democrat, said, quote, "We believe healthcare decisions should be made between women and families and their doctors, not politicians. Mothers and fathers and families who experience these devastating diagnoses, and they are devastating, heartbreaking, now they'll be able to make their own choices," the governor said. Massachusetts becomes the 10th state, along with Washington, D.C., to allow an abortion at any point in pregnancy. And those are some of the headlines. This is Democracy Now!, democracynow.org, The War and Peace Report. Coming up, Brian Stevenson, founder and executive director of the Equal Justice Initiative, which just opened its first international exhibition, The Legacy of Slavery, here at the Edinburgh International Festival in Scotland. Stay with us.

0: Nobody knows the trouble I've seen. The Jason Max Ferdinand Singers performing in the Reflection Room at the Legacy Museum in Montgomery, Alabama. This is Democracy Now!, democracynow.org, The War and Peace Report. I'm Amy Goodman in Edinburgh, Scotland. The U.S. celebrated 250 years since its founding in July, giving the country an opportunity to reflect on U.S. history and also how that history is remembered and taught. President Trump has brought new attention to these questions through his repeated attacks on exhibits at national monuments and national parks, the Smithsonian museums, and in school curricula. This is President Trump speaking last year.
1: We want the museums to talk about the history of our country in a fair manner, not in a woke manner or in a racist manner, which is what many of them, not all of them, but many of them are doing. Our museums have an obligation to represent what happened in our country over the years, good and bad, but what happened over the years in an accurate way.
0: Last year, President Trump wrote online, quote, "The Smithsonian is out of control, where everything discussed is how horrible our country is, how bad slavery was, and how unaccomplished the downtrodden have been. Nothing about success, nothing about brightness, nothing about the future," Trump said. Well, today we spend the rest of the hour with a man who's dedicated his life to confronting the legacy of slavery. We're joined by Brian Stevenson, founder and executive director of the Equal Justice Initiative. Based in Montgomery, Alabama, the Equal Justice Initiative has now opened 4 legacy sites to document the country's history of racial injustice. There's the Legacy Museum, the National Memorial for Peace and Justice, the Freedom Monument Sculpture Park, and now Montgomery Square, which shows the resistance. The Legacy Museum tracks the history of millions of enslaved Africans who were abducted and trafficked across the Atlantic to the Americas. The Legacy Museum has just opened its first international exhibition, The Legacy of Slavery, here at the Edinburgh International Festival in Scotland. It marks the museum's first major exhibition outside the United States exploring transatlantic slavery and modern racial injustice. In a moment, Brian Stevenson joins us here in Edinburgh. But first, I want to turn to a video narrated by Brian Stevenson about the Legacy Museum in Montgomery.
2: It's important that we begin to commit to an era of truth and justice, that we tell the truth about our history, that we find the words necessary to understand all of the pain, all of the suffering that was created by 400 years of enslavement, lynching, segregation, and injustice. It begins in Africa, where millions of people were kidnapped, abducted, taken from their homes, taken from their families, chained, forced onto ships where they were displaced forever. Without understanding that legacy, we don't appreciate the harm, the damage, the tragedy that surrounded the founding of this country. We still live in a country where there is this problem of racial inequality, racial injustice. And the narrative that created that problem of racial difference continues to haunt us today. And so this museum is dedicated to helping people understand the journey. We want people to understand the suffering that slavery created.
0: That's Brian Stevenson introducing the Legacy Museum in the cradle of the Confederacy in Montgomery, Alabama. Well, Brian Stevenson has crossed the pond and now is joining us here in Edinburgh, Scotland. He's the founder and executive director of the Equal Justice Initiative, also the author of the best-selling book, Just Mercy, A Story of Justice and

0: redemption. The book chronicles his years as an attorney representing prisoners on death row and was turned into a movie, Just Mercy, starring Michael B. Jordan as Brian Stevenson. Brian Stevenson, it's great to be with you here in Edinburgh, especially just coming from this morning I spent at the Legacy of Slavery Museum that's at the library at the University of Edinburgh. And talk about the significance of going global, at least international, with this museum.
1: Well, thank you, Amy. It's always an honor to be with you. But in putting together the content we have at the Legacy Museum, you begin to appreciate just how global the institution of slavery was. And I don't think there has been the kind of acknowledgement and reckoning in Europe with the role of these European powers that were primarily responsible for trafficking those 13 million Africans across the Atlantic Ocean. What happened during the transatlantic trade was really unprecedented. There's always been slavery in the world, and there have been different moments where people have been enslaved, but to dislocate, to kidnap and abduct 13 million people, take them across a terrifying journey where 2 million died, and then to create this legacy of slavery, which we live with in the United States and across the Americas, is something that I think needs to be more honestly acknowledged. And so we were eager to have an opportunity to present this content on this continent, which, as I said, hasn't done very much to acknowledge this history. So I'm really thrilled that the organizers of the festival invited us to bring a component of our museum here. And I've been really, really excited to see so many people taking it in.
0: Sarah Lewis, who we had on last week, the art historian from Harvard, who's written this incredible book and now has an exhibition opening in Chicago on the life and death of Emmett Till, pointed out that today, August 11th, but in 1841, Frederick Douglass gave his first anti-slavery address in Nantucket. What I was so struck by today at your museum here in Edinburgh was that he came here, too, to address slavery, to address Europe, to talk about and Africa, to talk about how people were enslaved.
1: Yeah, I think that there's a lot of rich history. I mean, many of these countries were, in many ways, not just complicit during the transatlantic trade, but during America's Civil War, there were people in Scotland supporting the Confederacy. There were people in the United Kingdom that were trying to sustain slavery because of the economic benefits to people in this region. And Douglass understood the importance of challenging that and confronting that. And so he did come to Scotland and not only energized abolitionists here, but he made the very powerful arguments that he was so uniquely gifted to make about why slavery needed to be condemned globally. There could be no place on the planet where we would tolerate the humane treatment that the inhumane treatment that slavery represented. And his legacy in Scotland and across the United Kingdom is again something that I think needs to be acknowledged more clearly.
0: And talk about the Scots who came to the United States who were involved with the slave trade. A massive number of people who owned, and particular families who owned, 10,000 slaves.
1: When you look at the American South today, you absolutely see the footprint of Scotland and Scottish immigrants who occupied that region and enslaved, as you said, thousands of people and created this institution that was so resistant to emancipation, so resistant to freedom. And what's interesting for me is when I think about Douglass, I also think about my own struggles with my American identity. And this has been something I've been thinking more about in this 250th year. I've often struggled with my American identity because I am not the child of immigrants. My foreparents did not come to this country seeking greater opportunity. They did not come seeking shelter from some distant threat. They came in chains. They were victims of a brutal abduction. They were trafficked across the terrifying ocean where millions died. When they arrived on these shores, they could not pursue an American dream. They were enslaved. And for generations, they were subjected to the brutality and the violence and the bondage that slavery represented. After emancipation, they were betrayed. When our courts prioritized states' rights over constitutional rights, they were subjected to this era of white supremacy and terror violence where thousands were lynched. Millions had to flee lands that they owned. They went to the North and Midwest where they had more security, but still were subjected to bigotry and discrimination. When I was born, I could not attend the public schools in my community because of my race. The public schools weren't open to black children. When lawyers came in and finally opened up those schools so that I could attend school, and I went to high school and college and then law school, I graduated from law school and was still subjected to a presumption of dangerousness and guilt. As a young lawyer in my car on the streets of Atlanta, the police approached me, pulled their weapons, pulled me out of my car, and threatened to blow my brains out because they suspected me of doing something criminal in front of my own apartment. And for the last 40 years, I've stood next to poor people, black and brown people, who should be presumed innocent in our court of law, but have in fact been presumed dangerous and guilty. And when you live through that life, it's challenging to kind of think about your American identity. But doing this history work has caused me to reflect differently about it. Because what I realize is that those 4 million people who were emancipated after slavery were extraordinary people. They could have chosen revenge and retribution against the people who enslaved them, but instead they chose America. They chose to commit to this country. They built schools and families and churches, and I think they became great Americans because of the choices that they made. Despite the violence that they faced and the threats that they faced, they continued to work to build a more perfect union. I live in Montgomery, Alabama, and when I think about those extraordinary women in 1955, who risked their lives by saying no to racial segregation on buses, what Claudette Colvin and Susan McDonald and Aurelia Browder and Mary Louise Smith and Rosa Parks were saying when they refused to give up their seats is that they were saying, I intend to be a full American. And I think they became great Americans. And the 50,000 black people who stayed off the buses for 382 days and gave birth to the civil rights movement were great Americans. And this history has shaped my new identity because now I want to be a great American too. I want to create an America that honestly confronts this history. And it's not greatness based on wealth or power or status. I think greatness has to be based on our commitment to equality, commitment to justice, our commitment to fairness, our commitment to eliminating bigotry and hatred. And that's what this exhibit is about. It's about rooting us for the more complete understanding of who we all are, not just African Americans, but all of us. We are all survivors of these eras of violence and terror. And to reckon with that, we have to appreciate who has been great and who has not been so great. And those who have tried to perpetuate and sustain these institutions, have tried to preserve the legacy of racial hierarchy and white supremacy, who've tried to adopt mindsets that honor that, are people who can't really claim the greatness that I think is key to our future in the United States.
0: Your great-grandfather was a slave? Was enslaved?
1: Yes. My great-grandfather was enslaved in Caroline County, Virginia. And it's so interesting because, you know, growing up in a really poor, racially segregated community, when integration came, a lot of us didn't want to talk about where we were from. We knew we weren't welcomed. And so I didn't talk about the fact that most of the adults in my community didn't have high school degrees because there were literally no high schools for black people in our county when my dad's generation came of age. And I didn't talk about the fact that many people had outhouses and running water. And I went through school kind of holding that truth about my family history. But when I got to Harvard on my first day of law school, the organizer asked, well, all of us students, a group of 12 of us, why are you in law school? And my classmates all started talking about how they were the sons and daughters and nephews and nieces of lawyers. And it made me uncomfortable because I realized I wasn't related to any lawyer. And after the seventh or eighth person made these family connections, I realized something I hadn't even realized until that moment. And what I realized was that not only am I not related to a lawyer, I realized I'd never even met a lawyer. And by the time they got to me, I felt diminished, and I didn't want to answer the question honestly. I told a joke, and I got out of there. And I called my mom, and I said, "Mom, I don't think I belong in this law school." And my mom said, "What are you talking about? You belong wherever you go. Now, you go back there and tell those kids why you're really in that law school. Tell them about your great-grandfather." And so I did. I went back, and I found some of the students, and I told them that my great-grandfather was enslaved in Caroline County, Virginia. And even though it was against the law for enslaved people to learn to read or write, my great-grandfather learned to read while he was enslaved. He could have risked his life, could have lost his life. But after emancipation, my great-grandfather would read the newspaper to formerly enslaved people who didn't know how to read. And my grandmother loved the fact that her father knew how to read, and she told me that when he would start reading, she would wrap her arms around his leg. And I said, "Mama, why'd you do that?" And she said, "Well, I just loved the fact that he knew how to read, and I wanted to learn to read." And she said, "I thought you knew you learned how to read by touching somebody while they read." And he figured out, no, that's not how you learn to read, Victoria. And he taught her to be a reader. And my grandmother worked as a domestic her whole life, but she was someone who believed in the power of words and education, information. She would have loved you and what you do. And when I would go visit my grandmother, sometimes she would come out and she would stand on the porch and she'd have a stack of books and she'd make you read something before she would let you into that house. As I said, I grew up in a poor, racially segregated community. I wasn't related to a lawyer, never met a lawyer, but my mom went into debt when I was about 9 or 10 years old, and she bought us the World Book Encyclopedia, and we had those books in our house. And I told my classmates, I said, "I'm not related to a lawyer. I've never even met a lawyer, but I read all about the lawyers." And, you know, when I was a kid, I didn't always appreciate that, because Christmas comes along, you're 10 years old, and you go outside, and your friends are like, "Well, I got a basketball, I got a bicycle, I got a baseball." And I'd have to say, "Well, I got Volume G of the World Book Encyclopedia." But I think about that now, and I thought about that then, and what I realized when I was a student is that I was not less than any of the other students. I wasn't diminished by my not having relations that were lawyers. I, in fact, began to feel lifted up by that. And that's the power of this history. I talk about my great-grandfather all the time now. I talk about my grandparents all the time, because I know that I'm being lifted up by millions of people who had dreams of freedom, who had aspirations for something better. And I feel that. I do. I feel that in my work. When we put together our exhibit, when we put together this content, I constantly feel like we are being witnessed, watched by all of those who were subjected to the immense suffering and constant sorrow of enslavement. When we built our national memorial, I felt like we were being observed by the souls and spirits of all of those people who lost their lives in such darkness and such anonymity. And that's the way I feel today. I feel like I want to represent the 10 million black people who were enslaved for 246 years when our government begins to try to eliminate their history, their stories from our cultural museums. I want to advocate for those who were terrorized by terror violence. I want to represent the millions who had to deal with the humiliation of segregation and racial humiliation that was so much a part of our history in the United States when people try to tell us that's not the important stuff, that's not the stuff you should be reading.
0: So talk about these four sites that you have, and talk about the significance of it being in Montgomery, why you chose to settle there, the cradle of the Confederacy, yeah, the names of the schools.
1: Mm. No, you're absolutely right. Montgomery has prided itself on being the heart of Dixie, the cradle of the Confederacy. When I moved there in the 80s, 59 monuments and memorials to the Confederacy spread around the city. Those still exist. Our three largest high schools until very recently were named Jefferson Davis High, Robert E. Lee High, and Sidney Lanier High, Confederate General. Those schools are 97-98% black because they're public schools. And when I moved there, you couldn't find the word slave, slavery, or enslavement anywhere in the public landscape. And this is a majority black city. So for me, it has been really important to create this new era of truth and justice, truth and reconciliation, truth and repair, truth and restoration, in a place that has historically been unwilling to be honest about this history. And we opened the Legacy Museum from Enslavement to Mass Incarceration, which just makes a presentation about not just the horrors of slavery, but the way it evolved. And I continue to believe that the great evil of slavery in the United States wasn't the brutality and the violence. That was horrific. But it was the narrative we created to justify enslavement. The enduring evil of slavery was the narrative, because people who enslaved other people didn't think of themselves as immoral or indecent or unchristian. And how do you think of yourself as decent when you are pulling away a mother from her screaming children, knowing that mother will never see those children again? Well, you need a narrative. And so we created a false narrative in America where we said that black people are not as good as white people. Black people are less capable, less evolved, less human. And that narrative survived the Civil War. In fact, I often argue that the North won the Civil War, but the South won the narrative war. And even many abolitionists in the United States, they didn't believe in slavery, but they also did not believe in racial equality. And so Reconstruction collapses. Our court prioritizes the interest of these former enslavers over the emancipated, formerly enslaved. And we tolerated decades of mob violence, mobs going to jails, pulling people out of jails and torturing them, sometimes on the courthouse lawn. We tolerated that. Congress did not respond. And then we codified racial segregation, this racial order, in the law until my lifetime, many of our lifetimes. And so you can't understand that without understanding this enduring narrative. And we continue to face racial bias because that presumption of dangerousness and guilt is still with us. That's why I was pulled out of my car in Atlanta. That's why I still have to confront these things. And so we're trying with our sites to engage people. So the Legacy Museum presents that content. The National Memorial for Peace and Justice documents all of the terror violence, all of the thousands of lynchings that we've been able to identify across this country. And we have monuments for every county. And we name the people, many of whom have never been named before. Most Americans can't name a single black person who was lynched between 1877 and 1950.
0: You've named over 100,000?
1: Yes, yes. Thousands of people whose names are in the memorial. And we now have a project where we're inviting communities to put up markers that allow local members of a community to reckon with these histories.
0: And you have these bottles of dirt?
1: Yes.
0: And I saw a replica here.
1: Yes, yes. We ask community groups that are often multiracial, multigenerational, to dig soil at the spot of the lynching. We put them in the jars that have the names and the victims. And you can see those jars in our museum in Montgomery and on display here in Edinburgh. And the National Memorial represents this ongoing effort to create a great awareness about lynching. We want to put up a marker at every lynching site in the United States so that we don't forget, that we make that commitment of never again in the context of our own struggle. Freedom Monument Sculpture Park is a 17-acre space that we've built to dig deeply into the horrors of slavery, but also into the bigger meaning of what it took to survive, to endure. We have a boat that will take you there across the Alabama River, a place, a river that trafficked thousands of people. And you'll see holding pens, you'll see representations of art and sculpture that model the labor of cotton fields and things like that. We have actual dwellings from plantations that were about to be destroyed, and we brought them on our site. But the other thing we do at Freedom Monument Sculpture Park is talk about the strength and the character and the resilience of enslaved people. This is the other thing that I just think most people haven't appreciated. It would have been so easy if you were an enslaved woman and you'd been raped or you'd been violated or you just gave birth to a child to not want to love your child. Half of all enslaved people were separated from their children and their siblings and their parents. And it would be very tempting to say, I can't give my heart to this child because I know that child's going to be taken away from me. But most enslaved women did the opposite. They loved even harder because they didn't know. And the ability of enslaved people to love in the midst of agony is part of the legacy that I have inherited, that those are who are descendants of enslaved people. And I want us to appreciate their strength, their resilience, their character, their resolve. One of the exhibits we have in the museum and at the sculpture park are the ads that formerly enslaved people took out as soon as they were emancipated. Many people spent their last nickels and dimes placing ads in newspapers, looking for their children, looking for their siblings, looking for their parents. And it speaks to their love of one another. And that is also part of it. And so we end the Freedom Monument Sculpture Park experience with the National Monument to Freedom. It's this 43-foot tall, 150-foot wide, massive monument where we've taken the names of all 4 million emancipated black people listed in the 1870 census, which was the first time black people in this country could claim a surname that would be recognized by the government. And we have all of those names on the monument, and I see families come and people come and they find their family name, and they put flowers in the little water, and it's emotional and it's intense, but it's joyous to connect with that legacy. And even though I was working on it for months and knew everything that we were doing, when they put up the panel that had my family name, I couldn't help but also shed a few tears because it made me appreciate the struggle, the sacrifice, the work that others have done before me to create the moment that I'm in.
0: We're talking to Brian Stevenson, founder and executive director of the Equal Justice Initiative. We'll be back with him in a minute. Here in Edinburgh, Scotland, we'll both be speaking today at the first ever, I think it's called, a Global Ideas Forum, talking about 250 years, the history of the United States. Stay with us.

0: Nobody knows the trouble I've seen performed by the Jason Max Ferdinand Singers in the Reflection Room at the Legacy Museum in Montgomery, Alabama. I just met Jason here. His singers are performing throughout the Edinburgh International Festival. He's now at University of Maryland, but in fact, Alabama was where he...
1: A good part of his career at Oakwood University, which is in northern Alabama. It's an historically black college, and he developed a group there called the Aeolians, who became just world famous because of their skill in choral singing. He's an incredible musician and choral leader, and I'm thrilled that we've been able to work together with him and many other artists in our site.
0: And his chorus sang together with the Royal Scottish Symphony and Chorus and the Lincoln Jazz at Lincoln Center Theater as they all performed Who Will Rise, Wynton Marsalis's remarkable symphony Saturday night.
1: When we dedicated that national monument I was talking about, both Wynton and Jason Max Ferdinand Singers were there together, and it was just an extraordinary moment. Those are both artists that appreciate the power of this history and how it can be elevated when we understand the music, the soundtrack that has made that struggle possible.
0: Well, this is Democracy Now!, democracynow.org. I'm Amy Goodman in Edinburgh, Scotland, here with Brian Stevenson, founder and executive director of the Equal Justice Initiative, which runs the Legacy Museum in Montgomery, Alabama, also the monument to those who have been lynched. Just to correct what I said earlier, thousands of people were lynched, but you've documented over 100,000 people talking about linking their names to those who were enslaved.
1: That's right. The 1870 census identifies 120,000 unique names that the 4 million formerly enslaved people adopted. And many of us still carry those names. And so those are the names you can find at the National Monument, at our Freedom Monument Sculpture Park. And the fourth site that we just opened is Montgomery Square, which takes this deep dive into the history of the Montgomery bus boycott and that 10-year period between 1955 and 1965. When Montgomery really gave birth to the civil rights movement and changed the world with the introduction of so many extraordinary people and the deconstruction of Jim Crow laws and racial apartheid and the passage of the Voting Rights Act, we think Montgomery plays a really important role in world history.
0: In the museum here and in Montgomery as well, you talk about people being grandfathered in, that term, the grandfather clause, was literal because blacks couldn't vote. Whites would not have been able to vote if they had to be able to read, for example.
1: That's right.
0: And so they were told, if your grandfather could vote, you can vote.
1: That's
0: and, of course, that wasn't the case for black people.
1: That's right. And that was the pretense to suggest that these literacy tests, these poll tests, were race neutral. Oh, no, it's not race neutral. You just have to be the grandchild of someone who could vote, which, of course, no formerly enslaved person would be. And we want people to understand just the intentionality behind disenfranchising black people. So when you come to our museum, we have actual questions that were from the poll tests that black people had to take. And there were questions like, how many jelly beans in this jar in front of you? And we have models of the jars at the museum. They'd ask things like, how many bubbles in a bar of soap? How many windows at the White House? These absurd questions. And when people take them, they realize just how cruel it is to kind of suggest, well, you can register to vote, but you have to pass this test.
0: Well, let's take this forward. We only have like 8 minutes left in this broadcast. There's so much to discuss. you talk about in slavery to lynching to the death penalty to mass incarceration. You say lynching is the stepchild of lynching. Death penalty is the stepchild of lynching. explain? I mean, right through to you just arguing before the Wisconsin Supreme Court last week about why a 10-year-old should not be sentenced to life without parole. A 10-year-old.
1: That's right. And that's when the argument will be in September. But yes, that is still the work that I do. And I say that there is this connection because violence was the way in which we tried to maintain this racial order, this caste system. Black people weren't willingly going to drink out of inferior fountains or inferior bathrooms. They needed, the people with power had to use violence and threat. And so lynching became a mechanism for that. And people got so used to seeing violence in response to any kind of act of black independence or whatever, that when it became no longer possible, that's when you begin to see an increase in the use of the death penalty. And of course, we know that throughout most of the 20th century, the death penalty was disproportionately used against black people whose victims were white. When you look at the crime of rape, 87% of the people executed for the crime of rape in the United States were black men convicted of raping white women. And there's always unreliability. And so, yes, I don't think you can disconnect that history of lethal violence from the modern death penalty. And I've always argued that the death penalty isn't an issue that can be evaluated by asking whether people deserve to die for the crimes they've committed. I think the threshold question is whether we deserve to kill when we have a system that has been so compromised by this history of racial bigotry, when we have a system that makes so many mistakes. For every 8 people we've executed in the United States, we've identified one innocent person on death row who's been exonerated. It's a shocking rate of error that we would never tolerate in health safety or aviation safety. If somebody said, oh, 1 out of 8 apples has a toxin on it, and if you touch that apple, you'll die, we would stop eating apples. We would stop selling apples. And apples have value and virtue in ways that the death penalty doesn't. And our indifference to these problems, I think, is like the indifference that was exhibited during those decades of terror, violence, and lynching that we saw throughout this country. So I do think that the legacy of slavery can be seen not only in lynching, not only in segregation, but in the way we continue to tolerate bigotry and violence in our current carceral system, police violence, people being presumed dangerous and guilty because of their color. You can't disconnect these acts, these contemporary acts, from this larger history.
0: We spoke to Keith Lamar on Monday, live from Ohio's death row. The Ohio governor, Mike DeWine, the Republican governor, just granted him a 3-year reprieve from execution. He's now set to die January 2030, along with a few other men. Can you talk about what this means when this governor himself has come to be against the death penalty?
1: Yeah, I don't think there's any doubt that one day there will not be a death penalty in this country. I just think that the force of human progress, if we continue to struggle, will not tolerate.
0: How many states don't have the death penalty?
1: Right now, there are 27 states that still have a death penalty, but that represents a tremendous decline over the last 12 years. Over a dozen states have abolished the death penalty. The execution rates are at their lowest level in 30, 40 years. There are fewer and fewer people being sentenced to death. We don't have to kill people to show that killing is wrong. And in fact, I think sometimes when governments say we're going to kill you if we really have a problem with you, that actually stimulates the kind of violence that we're trying to prohibit. And so what I think Governor DeWine has recognized is what many of us recognize, which is that each of us is more than the worst thing we've ever done. I don't think anyone should be reduced to their worst act. None of us want to be judged that way. Someone who tells a lie doesn't want to just be a liar. Someone who takes something doesn't just want to be a thief for the rest of their life. And even if you kill someone, you aren't just a killer. And that's what the death penalty doesn't permit, is for you to be anything other than this crime. And so I think we've seen that act of mercy short term in Ohio, but we're going to see this in other states as well. I'm very hopeful that we'll see more commutations by executives, places like California, places across this country, North Carolina and other places. And I hope that we will push this forward.
0: President Trump's attack on history, you know, the tearing down the federal exhibit and Philadelphia's mall of George Washington owning slaves, for example, calling it racist to talk about this history. What is your response to erasing history?
1: Well, I think it's not only dishonest, I think it's unhealthy. You know, it's like saying to doctors, you're not allowed to tell people if they have high blood pressure or diabetes. We're going to ban you from doing that because we don't like to hear that. We don't want people to be worried about that. The truth is that if we're not honest about the conditions that undermine our health, if we don't have the ability to say, oh, no, you have this disease, then we can't get to treatment. We can't get to recovery. We can't get to healing. The same is true for a nation and its history. If we can't talk about segregation, if we can't talk about slavery, if we can't talk about lynching, we're not going to make the progress we need to make sure those things never happen again. I think a lot of what the president is saying and doing, despite his power, is desperate because we are pushing forward in a narrative struggle. And we have lifted up these voices. People have said, no, we're not going to tolerate bigotry any longer. And I think that threat of eliminating bigotry has pushed some people to act desperately. And that's what I see these orders and these kind of efforts at trying to sanitize a cultural institution from talking honestly about these histories. One thing I've learned through my work is that truth, crushed to earth, finds a way to rise again. There will not be a way possible in America to keep those of us who are insisting on being honest about history to be silent about this history.
0: You have Montgomery Square because you're celebrating the resistance, the best and worst of Alabama, from Rosa Parks and others sitting down on the bus to the march from Selma to Montgomery. Where is your hope nationally and globally?
1: Well, I do think we need to see more of a commitment to truth-telling. People often ask me, well, what can I do? I think learning is an action item. I think when we inform ourselves, we make ourselves capable of being fluent and responsive in a complex world, in a multiracial democracy. Too few know too little for the moment that we are in. So that's my hope, is that we can create a new landscape, a new way forward. I think there's something better waiting for us. I really do. I think there's something that feels more like freedom, more like equality, more like justice waiting for us in the United States. But to get there, we're going to have the courage to be honest about the things that hold us back. And this history of bigotry that we haven't confronted holds us back.
0: Well, I want to thank you so much, Brian Stevenson, founder and executive director of the Equal Justice Initiative, author of the best-selling book, Just Mercy, A Story of Justice and Redemption. We've been broadcasting from Edinburgh, Scotland, from Panmure House, a restored 17th century structure that served as the home for the Scottish philosopher Adam Smith. Thanks to Panmure House's director, Professor Adam Dixon, as well as Sarah Chung and Blair Bowers, and to our crew here, Jeff Williams and Pete Bailey and Juliet Dunlap and Colette Casher. We thank you so much for helping this broadcast be possible, as well as Dennis Moynihan and Hannah Elias, who are with us in Edinburgh, and our whole team in New York. I'll be with Brian Stevenson and Sarah Lewis with the documentarian Ken Burns and the former British Prime Minister Gordon Brown, as well as Wynton Marsalis and others today at 4 o'clock Edinburgh time at the King's Theatre, tomorrow at the Bertha Dock House in London.
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3: Mrs. Butterworth is twice as thick as Sam's syrup, so it pours slower.

listening through electrical language. I was listening to Democracy Now. It's kind of too bad they have to go all the way to Edinburgh to talk about the history of racism in the United States.

This is a cute song from Bebop Deluxe. It's Bill Nelson when he was transitioning from glam rock star to punk rock new wave. This is before he did Red Noise and went on and did his own thing, very artistic. However, the song just kind of loops over and over, kind of goes nowhere, so I'm just going to turn it off right now and let it go and get into my next song. Speaking of electrical language, it's funny, back then electrical language was all analog, now it's digital, you know? You're just hearing ones and zeros. Your whole brain's been reformatted, so there's nothing you can do about it. This is WCBC Sound Syrup. Thank you for putting us on. It's a nice day.

0: You hear what's happening? Hey, hey!
1: What?
0: The record's over.
1: Oh, wow, I had my Walkman on. I didn't even notice.
0: Take
1: okay, okay, okay, okay. Do the call letters.
0: Okay.
2: WCCC. There's not what I like to listen to, but I don't think I should be able to tell the other people what they...

Marco Shuttle. Marco Shuttle, an Italian electronic producer based in Berlin. So he moved from Italy to Berlin, which you can do when you live in the EU. That's a song called Arpex. It's from 2020. We heard new actors. Heard some actors from the same EP, the same release. Pete Conley played it during Alchemy earlier this morning. And I thought, wow, this is something even newer than the one I was going to play, but it turns out it's the same thing. So I played Control, or CTRL, which is short for Control, from Actors. That's new. Heard Garbage from a piece of vinyl that I bought at Newbury Comics in 2015, because the B-side is Only Happy When It Rains. Only Happy When It Rains. I like that song, but instead I played the B-side, which I'd actually never heard. Girls, Girl Don't Come, or something. I don't know. Probably some sexual thing going on. A lot of sex movies. Have you noticed, like, all these movies that are, I haven't watched any of them yet, because I really don't watch anything, but I'm just noticing the subject has been sex this summer on a lot of materials that are being released. Yeah, maybe it's gratifying. I should watch it. And we heard Nothing Happens from it's Billow. The artist is Billow. Somebody, what's that? Something's messaging me here. Right, and it's a Berlin underground. A lot of stuff from Berlin, that past set. Schimmel Uber Berlin. Eisenmund was the album from Billow. Starting off was Tasty from Hwari Mari. I should be reading from the playlist. It's easier to follow. Hwarinami. The song Tasty, Nothing Happens. That was all new except for Garbage and Marco Shuttle. And two of them were from Berlin. Okay, so, you know, I was going to just kind of keep playing the music, but instead I stopped it. So let me start this. I'm going to play you Japanese Heart Software. The song Quitter. This is new. A dream pop shoegaze project from Melbourne, Australia. I didn't know it started cold like that. Let me start it over again. Hang on. You know, I want to give it a right thing. It's WZBC. I don't know why I had to do that, but I like to do proper radio protocols here, and that just like came out of nowhere. I usually talk things up. I'll stop doing that. You know.

best bet for Mexico. Specifically, I have it here. Matamoros. Tamalpais, I'm sure I'm butchering it, Mexico. A band called Mellower, that was Lovelorn, and it's new. We heard Velocity Girl, that's not new, but it is. That's, I know exactly what you mean. I guess they re-recorded it or they re-released it, newly issued in 2026. Maybe we just never heard it before, but it was recorded back in somewhere between 1989 and 1992. That's when Velocity Girl were doing their thing on Spin Art Records, I remember that. We heard Boyhood with Loner. They are from Central Frontenac, Ontario, and Japanese Heart Software with the song Quitter from Melbourne, Australia. This is WZBC Sound Syrup, and it's a beautiful day. I hope you're enjoying it. Although it's really bumming me out because August is flying by. It's August 11th. We're like approaching that halfway point in the month. It just started. I mean, I just paid my July bills, and now suddenly we're, it just goes by way too quickly because this is the halcyon moments of summer. You know, it's like everything is kind of mellow and, the vacations are taken and now we can just chill out. Don't have to entertain guests as much anymore. Although I love my family that was visiting this past weekend. Hope you're enjoying it wherever you are. It's a really good weather out here. I'm live on ZBC, but I'm not at the station. I'm out on Cape Cod, and it's a beautiful day here. And R&R Monster tells me it's beautiful up in Maine, and my wife tells me it's beautiful up in Boston, so just hope you're enjoying. And you know what's beautiful about beautiful days is you can get out and enjoy it, put down your screen, your TV, and just listen to the radio, because you can use your ears and then still get out there and enjoy things. So we're the perfect accompaniment here on WZBC. Unlike Celine Dion fans, because they're super psyched, because Celine Dion has her own YouTube channel now. Here it is. I'll see if I can play it. That's not working. Sorry. So Celine Dion has her own radio station, a YouTube station. Oh, an error occurred. I can't play it. It was going to be a really funny bit I was trying to do for you here, and I just completely blew it. But it's the fact that she is playing her own radio station would be that she's paying royalties to herself, So maybe that's an ingenious way of getting rich. You just play your own stuff and pay yourself, and you can make more than you would otherwise. And she's got 30 people, 26 people listening right now. Never mind. That didn't work, sorry. Here's a band from London called Spearmint. The song is called Go Outside. Go Outside!

0: played a couple of songs from Leeds there, a couple of bands in a row from Leeds. Not really on purpose, but that's the way things work out here. The radio show just manifests itself through my fingers. I don't actually have anything to do with it. I'm not responsible. That was Imaginary Husband from Leeds, UK. That was my song number 8. We are the Three Johns, also from Leeds originally, featuring John Langford from the Mekons. That was back in 1983. They released AWOL. We're going AWOL. We're Cure for Youth. And they sounded like The Cure. The beginning sounded like a forest. I'm sure that's not an accident. But it wasn't a forest. That was New Rose Bloom. They're a band from Los Angeles, California. Cure for Youth. It's like, what is this up with all these bands that sound like The Cure now? Because Traitors like sound like The Cure, although they actually don't if you see them live. They're their own thing. But, you know, initially that's... Weird Mick Harvey with Barrel of My 45. That's part of his 1995 tribute to Serge Gainsbourg's music. And starting off with Spearmint from London with Go Outside, which you really should do. You know, like, be silly to play that on a rainy day, wouldn't it? That's why I didn't play I'm Only Happy When It Rains. Okay, so that's it. That's all. You know, I got nothing else to talk to you about. So I'm just going to tell you the radio station. It's WZBC. Where are we here? Like, we now pause.
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0: 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You can get us with an FM radio as long as you have it updated, because they keep changing the firmware on FM. I'm sorry. Here's the band Dream Today. I was playing them heavily for a while. They have a new album out. This is Ghost Ship from their new album. They're from Boston, and they're really good, trippy, good shoegaze.

0: ordinary tyranny wants your obedience. It silences you, it frightens you, but it leaves your inner world more or less intact. You may think what you like, so long as you keep quiet. Total domination wants more than that. It wants the inside. It runs on two engines. Terror, which isolates every person until no one will act with anyone else. And an ideology, a single idea that claims to explain all of history, past and future, with airtight logic, so that no fact can ever contradict it. And here is the most important sentence I can give you. The ideal subject of such a regime is not the fanatic, not the true believer who burns with conviction. It is the person for whom the difference between fact and fiction, between true and false, has simply stopped existing. The one who no longer trusts what they saw with their own eyes over what they have been told. Once enough people reach that state, anything becomes possible, because there is no longer any solid ground from which to say, that is a lie. You do not have to make people believe the lie. You only have to wear them down until they no longer believe anything at all. Exhaustion, not conviction, is the goal.
1: I want other people to know that they don't have to be under the mind control

All right, that concludes the mind control set that I had engineered for you there. That's Mesh. They did CIA Mind Control back in 2000. They have a new song out, and I was going to play it, but it, you know, I got better stuff to play, so, and I don't have that much time left, so unless Guy doesn't show up, in which case I'll just kind of, you know, expand my palette here a little bit. That was Mesh with CIA Mind Control. You heard Spirit Ghost with Mind Control from their album Ordinary People, which I think is out recently. We saw Spirit Ghost open for Babe Rainbow back at Crystal Ballroom. They're really good. That was good. Local. And A Place to Bury Strangers with Mind Control from their 2012 release Worship. Dream Today starting off with Ghost Ship from We Won't Survive the Comet. That's also new. That was recorded in Woburn. They're around. Look them up. Dream Today. Great shoegaze from here in the Boston area. This is WZBC Sound Surface. 11 minutes past 2 o'clock. I'm scheduled until 3, so we'll see what happens at 3. Right now I'm going to play... what was I going to tell you? Oh yeah, and that bit that I played, that that lecture was from Hannah Arendt. That was from the 1960s. Really prescient speech. She was talking about, you know, tyrannies and autocracies that have existed throughout history, and yet history is repeating with all of her words. If you listen to what she's saying, it's absolutely relevant once again, unfortunately. So, all right, I'll get off my high horse. This is something from Sandoony, Saw You in the Roses.

is a little awkward.

record here. See if this works right here. Playing a record.

0: That's Peter Dayton, the mastermind behind La Peste. And I believe it was Rick Ocasek that produced that one. Oop, it's going to the next one because I'm playing the record.
1: It's the actual record.
0: I actually like all the songs. It was a good EP that came out back in the early 80s. Skin Tight was Peter Dayton. Kind of sounded like Lou Reed there, isn't he? I'm going to get this on to Spinatron. We heard Ellen Alien with Be Your Own Leader. That's new from Ellen. Ellen Alien, who Aline, that's her real name, is Ellen Fratz. She lives in Berlin, and she's the founder of B Pitch Control Label. What else? Tricky did I'm Yours, new from Tricky, with Mitch Sanders. He also lives in Berlin. He and Ellen probably get drinks together, I don't know, or smoke hash, whatever you do there. Tricky's from Bristol, England, originally. Trip-hop pioneer, Tricky. Dorio from Austin, Texas, did Debt Star from their album Agent Friday and The Perfect Angel. And I actually really do like this song. I should just play it and shut up, you know. But I played Skin Tight. You know, you don't get two songs on the show. Ott did Cold Dish. They are a one-man band hailing from the lowlands of northern Italy. The Ott EP is called The Devolution of an Egg. And indeed, that cut does sound Devo-ish. Adult Learners did Nothing to Do. Adult Learners are from Boston. They put that song out in 2020. But when they did, it was like they recorded it by holding the phone up to the speaker or something. It's this awful, you know, I mean, it's good. It's very retro, very lo-fi, like to an extreme. So they re-recorded it, and now it's nice. Female-fronted, organ-driven punk pop with punchy songs under 2 minutes. Adult Learners. I should look it up, see if they're playing somewhere, because they're local. You know, you never know. I find out what's going on by going to bostonshows.org. It's a great website. It's just Somerville, Boston, Medford, Cambridge. Very, very local. It doesn't go outside of the, you know, like if it's in Lowell, it won't show up. But let's see, Adult Learners. Let's see if they're playing somewhere. I got to type it right. No. Spin up. Yeah, no, they're playing September 5th at the Lily Pad. See? And they're playing August 25th at O'Brien's. So see what I just learned there by doing a little bit of research online, live on the radio? Adult Learner. So you can see them. They've re-released their material, and it's well-recorded. Well, good job, people. And Sandoony starting off with Saw You in the Roses. Sandoony is from Portland, Oregon. I don't know where I was. We were just talking about how horrible things are in Portland, Oregon. And other people tell me it's the greatest city in America. So, I guess it's all perspective. All right, so this is WZBC Sound Syrup. I got 25 minutes to go, and I'm going to play another song now. Do I have anything else to talk to you about? You know, I should be telling stories, because what people want to hear apparently are stories. I could just, here's what you just heard, and before that, another song, and it's just, you know, boring. And instead I should like regale you with all of the depth and experience that a person my age should have accumulated. But Kevin Polk puts it perfectly. Pretty soon the entire face of the earth will be burned off and it'll be over. All right, fine. I'll just play another song. This is The Economy from Cell Ray.

0: Attention MAGA Trump supporters. Now, you can have your very own piece of Donald Trump through his actual feces.
1: It's bullshit.
0: Donald Trump's used dirty diapers are now being retained and certified for authenticity.
2: I adore our president so much, I'd gladly pay him big bucks for one of his precious poops.
0: Go to TrumpDiapers.com, and for a mere $1,500, you can have an actual Trump dirty diaper in a sealed container mailed to your home with a certificate authenticating the date and time that the diaper was dislodged from Trump's actual posterior.
3: It's wonderful to have our very own presidential poop proudly displayed in our parlor.
0: And for a bonus $10,000, we'll rush a fresh Trump diaper to you overnight so it'll still be wet when it enters your home.
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0: I guess I used to be a hardcore punk band from California. Now they're post-punk. They matured. A band called Ceremony with Dark Summer, that's new. We heard T-Rex, just going way back to when I was a toddler. It's a 1972's release, The Slider. That was a cut called Chariot Choogie. I thought it was Chariot Boogie, but it says Chariot Choogie. It says, I didn't even notice that. You ever see that? You see a word and you think it says something, and you look closer. Of course, the big hit from that album was the T-Rex band Gone Get It On, which I still love hearing on classic rock stations, but we try to play the cuts that you don't hear on the big 50,000-watt station. Tulsa Drone, you would think, are from Tulsa, the bridge in Virginia. They formed in 2001. That was 50 cuts. They have some just instrumental, really good psych, shoegazy stuff. RBD, before the advertisement for Trump's effort. That day, everybody seemed to like it. Thank you. I wasn't sure about crossing the line with that one. RBG did Kristen Neurosurgeon. They're a post punk band from Preston, which is a suburb by Romy Bogger. Protomartyr, something new called Sounds We Cannot Hear. I think that might be the name of the album. I'm not sure. Protomartyr from Detroit by Joe Kate. And Cell Ray starting, they're from Chicago. That was Treat Economy. This has been Sounds Here on WZBC. My time is almost up in like a minute. So I'm not sure if Guy is up next with his amazing show, Hoarseness is the Whatness. If he is, take it away, Guy. But if not, I'm going to hold it down for a little bit. So I got one more song here by Rosa Vertov. And I don't even have any time to play it because it's going to be over in 15 seconds, called Seen It Land. Oh, there we go, right there, Seen It Land. Interesting start. This is WZBC Newton. Thank you so much for listening to Sounds Here on ZBC. I'm not sure if I'll be on or not, so we'll see. Thank you.
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0: Guy, you there? No? If you are, just turn me off. Take over. Otherwise, let the song play.

0: Oh, wow. All right, I'm just caught off guard here. I don't have anything ready to play. You know what? Yes, I do. So what happened was no one showed up after me, so I decided to stay on. But I'm kind of out of music, and so no, like that last song was pretty, but it was filler. That's why I didn't play it in the first 2 hours. I'm kind of grabbing at straws here. But I do have some music ready to go, but I got to set it up. So meanwhile, I'm going to do my emergency backup here. It's from a CD that I got. It's a Belgian band called TC Matic. I used to play this on ZBC like in 1983 or something. It's a fun song called "I'm Not Like That." And as far as I know, I'm the only one that ever played this song on WZBC. TC Matic. And I'll be ready for it. Because what happened was a WZBC listener on the chat, Kevin Polk, sent me some music. I'm going to play it. The chat is open still at spinachron.com/WZBC if you'd like to communicate.
1: 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I feel no love.

Yes, Caleb Quayle. Caleb Quay with A Woman of Distinction. That was recorded or was released in 1967. It was a single, and the B-side, it was the B-side of Baby, Your Phrasing is Bad. I love these titles. Altazuma did Without a Sound. What do I have on Altazuma? I forget where they're from. It's not showing up. Manchester, UK. TC Matica from Belgium. They did I'm Not Like That. Atmos Bloom. I've been bad about keeping track of everything. Everybody has a thing, and I don't know why it's. We have to tell you where everybody's from, but it is interesting. London, UK. Atmos Bloom was from London, UK. That was the one that I called filler because it was a little too pretty. But then everyone on the chat said they liked it, so I should just stop judging and play it. If I liked it at one point, because you know when you listen to music, it sounds different in your car versus at home versus with headphones when you're walking around versus in a studio with, like you'll love a song in one location and then the other location be like, So I'm trying to play songs that will hit all the buttons or every.

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The next song I have up is something I haven't really downloaded quite yet, so I'm going to have to kind of stream it, but it's high quality. And it's Kevin Polk. He sent me an email saying he really likes this song, and Kevin informs a lot of what I play, so I'm going to go with this one. It's an artist called Anthony Tonin, and it says that he's from Wanganui, New Zealand. So it's a New Zealand artist. Let's see if this works here. The song is called Executive Assistant, and it came out on 28th of July, so it's really new, here at 3:22 p.m. on the 11th of August, 2026. I do not want this month to fly by as quickly as it's going, so one way to do that is to listen to the radio really slowly. You know?

All right. That was self-indulgent. Thank you for putting up with me for playing that. That's a medley from an album called Modern Music from Bebop Deluxe. I played Bill Nelson to begin the show, and I'm playing it to end because I got to bolt out of here now. There's Modern Music, just a snippet of Modern Music Reprise, Forbidden Lovers, and Down on Terminal Street. Sort of like Abbey Road, and several songs fit together. That one always was meant to be heard together, I think. What I didn't know was that song was produced, that album was co-produced by John Leckie, who went on to be one of my favorite new wave producer. He did XTC, a lot of stuff, the first Flock of Seagulls. Just this has a style of production that it's really kind of biting. I've always been a fan of John Leckie's work, and that was recorded at Abbey Road Studios. So Modern Music from Bebop Deluxe. You don't usually hear that kind of stuff on ZBC, but you do other shows they'll play some of the prog rock from the 70s. But I had to throw that out there, sorry. Telewire did Doubtful. They're from Austin, Texas. They have a new album out, and that was one of the songs. Anthony Tonin starting off with Executive Assistant, because I already told about Caleb Quay and everything. This playlist is online at spinatron.com/WZBC. This has been Sound Syrup. I was going to try and take it till 4, but an email just came in from one of my clients marked urgent. And, you know, I've been slacking all day. It's been kind of quiet. It's middle of summer. Everybody's on vacation. But now I got to get back to work. So what I'm going to do is I'm going to hear an echo in my headphones. Here, you can hear an echo too. I can just put it right back on like that. Uh-oh. No, never mind. It stopped. And I'm going to start the bot. I'm going to start a song by Wooden Ships called Contact. I'm going to hit it and hopefully it'll play and I'll be out of here. Thank you so much for listening. Sound Syrup will be on again, this radio station, hopefully in 2 weeks, unless the summer schedule's over by then. Every other week, it's me, then it's Bradley J doing Ignore the Machine. He'll be on next Tuesday, this coming Tuesday. All right. So here comes Wooden Ships. Thank you. This is WZBC Newton. And starting it. I don't hear it. Is it playing? Yep, it's there. I hear it. The bot's not nearly as loud as me. I'll turn myself down.

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This is Incandescent Dream, and I'm Juliana. Since last week I ended with a Breeders cover, today I will be starting with the Breeders. You heard So Sad About Us from their debut EP, Safari, which came out in 1992. And next you'll be hearing Feeling Ugly by Nova One.

You just heard Escoria by Vinilica off of Suda Como Chica, came out in April this year, an EP, and they are based in Buenos Aires, Argentina. And before that, another Buenos Aires band, Las Eras with Congreso, from La Caída del Velo, an album that came out a couple weeks ago, their second album. Prior to that was I Need Nothing by Native Son, from their album Concrete Language, which came out last year in September, their debut, and they are based in New York City. And I started the set off with Feeling Ugly by Nova One, from the 2020 album Lovable. Most recently, she put out an album called How to Kiss in March this year, and she is somewhat local, based in Providence, Rhode Island. Next, you'll be hearing Fade Away by Girl Tones.

That just was See Right Through by Zanny Stars, a single released at the end of July. They are a band based in Cleveland, Ohio, calling themselves the land's most anxious band, and they have put out 2 albums so far and an EP, but maybe there is more to come. Before that was Beetle Bee by Monsoon from their most recent album, Ghost Party, which came out in February of 2022, and they are based in Athens, Georgia. Then you heard Cross My Heart by Lime Garden from their latest album, Maybe Not Tonight, which came out in April this year, based in Brighton in the UK. And they just have 1 other album besides this, One More Thing, released in 2024. Before that was Supersize by Megasound. This is their debut album, self-titled, released last Friday. And this is a collaborative group of the Bad Bad Hats and Party Nails. And they say, one night after watching Josie and the Pussycats together, they formed the band. And they are based in Minneapolis. And I started the set off with Fade Away by Girl Tones. This comes off of an EP called Blame, which was released in May this year. They have not released an album yet, but a steady stream of singles, so maybe an album on the way. Next, you'll be hearing Scott Pilgrim by The Boojums.

You just listened to Stalk It by Pinch Points from their latest album, Process, which came out in 2022. Most recently, they put out Mechanical Injury, a reissue of the previous EP, and they are based in Melbourne, Australia. Then you heard Success by The Wisconsinaut off of their new album, County XX, released in April this year. And they are not based in Wisconsin, but rather Syracuse, New York. Before that was Going Off to Die by Smirk from his latest album, Speculative Fiction, which came out in July this year. The song is specifically about leaving Los Angeles, as Smirk puts it, in a quiet defeat, coming from a place of shame, and deals with reckoning with who I was and accepting that leaving was the only way forward, according to an interview with Stereo Gum. I don't know where he's going now, but a bit dramatic, I think, for the song title there. But there's probably more to the story than is being shown. And prior to that was Farm Pollution by Why Bother from the album Beyond Step One, released on Friday. And this band is based in Mason City, Iowa. A lot of releases out, which I think I've been usually playing something off of as it's been released, starting in 2021 with A Year of Mutations. Then you heard You Are Not a Cowboy by Vehicle off of a two-song release put out in the end of January this year. And they've recently put out a single, Escalators, in the end of July, so maybe an album on the way. And they are from Leeds in the UK. And I started the set off with Scott Pilgrim by The Boojums. This is also a two-song release, and they are based in Nova Scotia in Canada. And these two songs honor their Canadian heritage. And the song that I played, of course, is paying homage to the movie and comic book series Scott Pilgrim, which was based in Toronto, one of my favorite movies and comic books, so when I saw this, I had to play it. And next you'll be hearing three more songs to round the show off with, starting with Greg Abbott's Maxi Pad by Farmer's Wife. This is a single that was released in November of 2022, and they have a couple of singles and an EP released since then, but this is a one-off, a nice protest song, as they are from Central Texas. I'm not going to say too much so I don't have to air a disclaimer, but as most of you know, Greg Abbott is the governor of Texas, and this was released during a very contentious time in American politics, to put it lightly, so always good to see some protest music and voice of the people being heard. After that will be Barbie Doll Brain's Plastic Toy Mix by Billiam, off of his latest album, Open Comma Vault, released in April this year. A lot of songs on here, all under about 2 minutes. And Billiam is based in Melbourne and fits under the label of one of my favorite genre names, Egg Punk. Been releasing a lot of singles and EPs and albums for some time, starting with a demo in 2020. And I'll be ending with Ain't Dumb by GT off of their latest album, Prehistoric Chrome, released in May of 2024. And like Billiam, also based in Australia, but this one is in Sydney. A lot of good punk coming out of Australia these days, so happy to feature a lot of those bands on the show today. So hope you enjoyed it, and I'll be here again next week. Stay tuned for Carl with Gull's Window Circus after the show. And here it is, Greg Abbott's Maxi Pad by Farmer's Wife.

0: Hello, everybody. I am Larry, and whenever I'm in the Boston area, I make it a point to listen to WZBC in Newton. I think it's the ultimate.
1: Gullswunder Circus. This is show number 739, and today going to do a outside of rock show featuring mostly 12-inch singles, some record tracks, all vinyl and all labels that I love. This is like first-rate stuff that I'm excited to bring you. And let's just get right into it. The first three artists are A Vuolo E Grande, Joe Harvey White and Bobby Lee, and Hessel Weidman. Let's give them a listen.

Hessel Veldman with the track called Nebraska. He recorded that in 1982. He's based in a North Holland port city in the Netherlands. And you can hear that track on the Light Sounds Dark compilation called Construction of a Planet. Before that was Joe Harvey White and Bobby Lee. Bobby Lee is the guitarist in Gospel Beach, and Joe Harvey White plays in The Hanging Stars. Bobby Lee is based in Sheffield, Joe Harvey, London. And that track appeared on the compilation on Lang Records called 15 Years of Lang Records, 2010 to 2025. The track was called Smoke Signals, and it was the Frying Mojito Bros Refrito. Pretty nice, right? And we started off with A Vuolo and E Grande with the track called Transvesuvian, and it was from their record, their one and only record from 1979 called Desert, and that was reissued by Strut Records in 2013. The next three artists that you're going to hear are Igor Box, Corveria, and Neumeier Station. Let's get busy.

0: Neumeier Station with the track A Gentle Flow, and that's from their 2025 LP called Crossings on the label Claremont 56. And they're from Nuremberg, and they're named after the German Antarctic Research Station. Before that, we heard Vittoria Corona's band called Corviria, and that was an Italian project. They recorded two LPs. We heard a track from the first of those two. It was from 1977. The record was called Psychoanalysis. The track was called Seagull Song. And started off with Igor Box with two X's, and that's an artist from Wrocław in Poland. And in 2026, he put out the Reflex record. We heard the track called Obianica, and that's on the label The Very Polish Cutouts. The next three artists that we're going to hear are Son of Chi, Pepe Mena, and Turn on the Sunlight. Let's go, okay?
1: Condigio. 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
2: Muna pisano nga barba.
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1: Son of Chi, and that's an artist from Rotterdam. And the artist is Hanjo van Osterom, and he records as Son of Chi. And he has a full-length on the label Music from Memory. And it's a 25 release called We Carry Eden. And the record is just part one and part two. And like most of his recordings that I've found, they measure exactly 21 minutes per side, period. All his pieces. And he is so different and really liking that stuff. So hope you enjoyed that long track. Next up, we have an artist from both Hawaii and Los Angeles. And again, it's another Music from Memory release. The band is called Turn on the Sunlight. And believe it or not, they're on their eighth LP. And the eighth LP is called Izio. And the track we're hearing is called Sayonara Glendale. And hope that you enjoy it. And let's give it a listen, okay? It's a fine, fine track. That was yellow.

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1: Turn on the sunlight with the track Sayonara Glendale. The next three artists that you're going to hear are Pepe Mena, In Rain, and PP Mirage. We'll talk about them all afterwards. Just enjoy first.

DD Mirage, and they're from Sydney. The track was called Feel It, and it was from a 2024 12-inch single on the label Isle of Jura, and that was their first single. Before DD Mirage was In Rain, one word, In Rain. And that was a London band that recorded this in 1991, and it was just reissued by the label Music From Memory. And it, even though you might not know In Rain, the two members, Ruby Tambala, was in A.R. Kane, and Alison Shaw was in Cranes. So that was a pretty big duo. And also, they only released one 7-inch. That's it. So pretty neat in that, too. We started off with the artist called Pepe Mena with the track called The Infinite, and that was parentheses Manu Archeo remix, and it was from the 2024 Archeo Recordings 10-year anniversary volume 1 12-inch, and Manu Archeo is of Archeo Recordings, and Pepe Mena is from northern Italy near Lake Como. The next three artists that you're going to hear are Alec Lee, Midori Takada, and SY3. Let's go and let's give them a listen.

SY3 with the track Electric Puppy. And nope, it has nothing to do with Sonic Youth. It's a band from Los Angeles. And they have a full-length on Music From Memory label at 2026 release. That record's called Sleepwalker. So before SY3, we heard Midori Takada. And that's a record that was recorded in 1983, has been reissued lots of times. The record was called Through the Looking Glass, and it was her first LP. She had many more. The track we heard was called Crossing. Alec Lee started it off from a full-length on Isle of Jura Records, and it was a 2025 full-length. He's from Athens, Greece, or at least lives there now. He's from other places, can't remember where. The record's called Cold Feet, and the track was called Pino Pino, and it's his first record. He has a second one that's newer. The next three artists that you're going to hear are Jura Sound System, Alec Lee, again, from his second record, and Evil Graham Lee, which has nothing to do with Alec Lee, even though it's a similar name. Let's take it away.

0: Corviria with the track called Albatross, and that's from their, or his, 1980 second record, second of two records, so that's it. And we heard a track from the first record in the first hour of this show, and the track you heard this time was called Albatross, and that's an Italian artist doing library music. Library music being a genre where people used to make a lot of money. They would record records, and then it became syndicated by sound libraries, and people would pay to use it in their films. And more recently, library music has become collectible, and people enjoy it as kind of ambient chill-out type stuff. Before Corviria, we heard Evil Graham Lee, and he is a pedal steel player, which is rare in this genre. And he's collaborated with many people. He collaborated with the Australian band Triffids before, but this is his first ever solo record, and it's on the Australian label Isle of Jura, which I definitely love and follow closely. And the record is called I Think I'm Alone Now. The track you heard is called Is There Any Pedal Steel in Heaven? So he does recognize the outlier aspect of his instrument. Before that, we heard Alec Lee, who is unrelated to Evil Graham Lee, with the title track from his fifth of five records, this one on Isle of Jura. And it's Alec Lee. We heard him earlier, too, in the first hour as well. We heard from his first record, we heard Cold Feet. This is his second record now, Bluebird. And then we started off with, from Adelaide, Australia, we heard Jura Sound System. And that's the people that run the label Isle of Jura that are recording under their own name on a different label. The label is called Temples of Jura, and they are Jura Sound System. The track was called Dubstar, and it's from their brand.
1: 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This is Megan with Boys.Vom. I'll be on for the next 2 hours, so we'll start us off with some Jamie XX.

0: All right, I'm having technical difficulties with that, so I'm going to actually start with a different song. I'm going to start with Aikido.
1: But I'll fit, yeah.

Oops. All right, what you just heard was, excuse me, hold on. Meet Computer with their song Leave This World Behind. Before that was Archangel by Burial. Before that was Just the Way You Are by Milky. Before that was Bliss by Susie Shear. And I started us off with Rapunzel by Akita. Up next, we've got It Hurts So Bad by One Tablespoon and DJ ADHD. Gonna keep the energy up, so keep it locked.

All right, what you just heard was Truest of Blues by the True Blue. Before that was No Format and Djibouti with Crazy Taxi. Before that was Babe Wake Up by Blessed and Blushing. And then we had Ice You Out by Nina Jirachi. Up next, what do we have next? I'm going to play a song by Swords called Boyfriend La La La. If you're just tuning in, this is Boys.Vom. I'm your host, Megan, and keep it locked. I'll be on till 9.

0: contact. Talk to me. Realize that it's real to me.
1: All right, what you just heard was Eye Contact by 1-800-GIRLS featuring Council. There were quite a few before that, so I'll just do a quick read back of... I'll do the last two and then some artists I'd play before that. Before that, last track was Joey Cash with Everything, and then there was Hard Refresh by DJ Dave, the DJ Dave remix. Some Empress Of, some Madge, and... That brings us up to now. I'm going to play some Bass Victim. Canary Wharf Drift is the song. Coming up, we've got some LME Noose, some Caribou, some Love Object, and more. So stay tuned.